0: It's that time. Time. Lock and load. The Michael Berry Show is on the air.
1: Are you the guys on the beach who hate everything?
2: It is simply and purely shocking. He doesn't care about you. He doesn't care about his voters. Any decent person that gets booed by their voters, any decent person that all of a sudden gets rebuked by the very people that gave them political power would stop and say, maybe I'm heading in the wrong direction. And they'd back off. Instead, John Cornyn gets in front of the entire Texas Republican convention and gets booed. And then he goes back to D.C. and says, I'm going to show those people. I'm going to show the deplorables. I'm in charge, not you. I'm the senator, not you. I'm in charge. I have never, in my 10 years of doing this, seen such an intentional, brazen, and defiant mode of action as what I have just seen from

usually when you show up to a town hall and you confront them, they say, okay, I'm done. I'm going to change my vote. Cornyn doesn't like you. And he jokes about it, actually. Cornyn hates you. He knows he'll still get money from his corporate donors. He knows that. Instead of being allied with his voters, it'd be like, maybe there's something I could learn here. Pokes him in the eye and says, no. I'm the senator. You're the serf. You're not a citizen.

0: and I was listening with interest to our friend and colleague from Minnesota talk about the Russian investigation, and I agree with her 100% that it is our responsibility to get to the bottom of what exactly happened due to Russian involvement in our election. Senator Feinstein has said recently that there is no evidence of collusion between the administration and Russia. But I think she would share with me a commitment to not stop there. People are concerned, and I share that concern.
1: Hi, I'm Texas Senator John Cornyn. I want to take a moment to say, I know this year's Ramadan will be different from those before, and that's why it's important to keep the spirit of hope and community alive. I wish you all a good fast and that you and your friends and families stay safe during this challenging time. Ramadan Mubarak.
2: I know Republican voters, and as I said earlier, really it's a question of who bothers to show up. If only the most radical people show up in the primary, then I think that's going to be a challenge. If we get a broad spectrum of Republican voters to turn out in the primary, I'm optimistic about the outcome. Yeah!

0: We were just made aware this morning that the lead singer of Dr. Hook passed 5 days ago. Not sure when that information was made public, but a listener emailed that to us. And you too can always email us, michaelberryshow.com. You'll see a spot that says, send Michael an email. That comes directly to me. I don't respond to every email. I wish I could, but there's too many. But I do respond to as many as I possibly can. My ballot for the ongoing election in Texas for the Republican primary runoff that goes through tomorrow at 7 p.m. for early voting, election day next Tuesday, but I always encourage people to vote early. My ballot is right there, and if you want to print it out and take it with you. Reminder for those of you in Texas that in the state of Texas, you can carry any printed materials with you into the voting booth. You may not consult your phone while you're in the voting booth. I think it's stupid, frankly, but that's the rule. And you can bring any printed materials. So I encourage folks, if you want to know my positions, print them out off the website. We make it real easy to do. If there is another, if there is some other mailer you received, someone you trust, some campaign brochure, whatever that is, bring it with you in its printed form. There was big news this week with Attorney General Ken Paxton receiving President Trump's endorsement against the four-term incumbent, John Cornyn, who's been there for 24 years. 24 years too long. He's a swamp creature. He's a guy who became the establishment. He went there as the establishment. He was supported by the establishment. But there is a trend, and it's unpleasant for a lot of people. There's a trend going on in this country, and that is the base is taking back the party. The party that was held by Karl Rove and the big boys and the big donors, and they would throw a bone to the base to make the base feel like, you know, because you got to get them out to vote. You know, you got to scare them. Homos are out there. Wait, what? Homos? Yeah, homos. Oh, God, what are we going to do? Well, you got to vote for George W. Bush. Okay. That's what Karl Rove did, which is kind of rich. And Karl Rove talking about homos. But Karl Rove would always have something on the ballot that was designed to get social conservatives out to vote. And usually he would generate the issue himself. It didn't come from homos. It didn't even come from the left. He would create an issue to fire people up because he had to get social conservatives out to vote. Why? Because the Republicans are typically wrong on economic issues. And the swamp doesn't want you to be libertarian on economic issues. They don't want less government. They want the same big government the left does. They want us and the Democrats battling not over the size of the government, but what the government's going to do. And they don't mind if that goes back and forth. They just want to keep a really big government. Let's see, we'll go to war? Okay. We'll be doing this? Okay. And then Democrats go, well, we want to do it over here. Neither of them want to cut the government because the government is their power. So you get people in the base for all these years showing up and voting Republican for less government. But turns out the establishment, the Cornyns, the Bush, the Karl Rove, they didn't want less government. They just want a big government they can control. Here's a question. 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

0: for ways to stir up crap. The National Association for the Advancement of Colored People is calling for student athletes to boycott schools in the South to protest the Supreme Court's decision that eliminates racism in race-based districts. As expected, the Great Value brand Obama, Hakeem Jeffries, and the Congressional Black Caucus, because that's all they do is scream about race all day, so they've jumped on this. Hey, look at us. We're over here doing race again. Look, look, we're doing our part. We're screaming about race again.
1: And it's an honor to stand with members of the Congressional Black Caucus, as well as former athletes.
0: Committed. It's an honor to stand with members of Congressional Black. You might ought to check the records. That's a group of clowns right there. That is not a group to be proud of. I wouldn't want to be part of that group.
1: The Congressional Black Caucus, as well as former athletes committed to this cause in getting this egregious situation turned around. This is an unprecedented moment featuring an unprecedented attack on black political representation, and therefore it requires an unprecedented response. We are here standing in solidarity with the NAACP and its call for athletes to boycott institutions within the SEC that belong to states that have unleashed these Jim Crow-like racially oppressive tactics, which is unacceptable, unconscionable, and un-American. And we believe
0: he was almost out of
1: the silence of these institutions is complicity.
2: That's right.
1: And we will not stand for it.
0: Okay, so you're telling young black people don't go to college and don't play ball. That's a great idea. Sonny Hostin and the hags at The View are none too happy to parrot the NAACP because they have to court controversy to try to somehow be relevant. The Democrats call for a boycott by black athletes. Hey, black athletes, don't do what would be good for you.
3: I think that there has to be strategy. I mean, you know, athletes have been involved in protests and politics for a long time.
4: Yeah.
3: Remember the Olympics, and you had Carlos, and you had Muhammad Ali. But these were athletes that were established already.
4: Mm-hmm.
3: These college athletes stand to get a free education. They stand to make money because of the NIL now. And so I think it is asking a lot. But I think it's economic damage and economic harm has long time been a very effective tool in the civil rights
5: movement. You know, resistance has a price. Yeah. I mean, let me give you some history. They say like teenagers, they're teenagers, and they're going to have to give up a lot. The Vietnam War was basically halted by teenagers.
3: Correct.
5: Because it was 17 and 18-year-old kids who were going to go into fight this crazy war that they were doing. So I'm not saying it's a great idea or it's not a great idea. I'm just pointing out it is young people who change the world.
3: But if there's structure, though, don't you think that this could possibly work? Because we're talking about just the state schools, Whoopi. We're not talking about the SEC and the conference.
4: That's important to stop. That's important.
3: We're talking about 13 schools. These kids are the top of the top. And so they're going to have a lot of other choices. And I would suggest that if you think about Ole Miss, there was a running back. His name is.
0: See, this is what they're doing. This is what they're doing. They're running down schools on the basis that they're all racist, which is not true. These people will never be happy. They're stirring things up. They're making young people believe that the world's out to get them when they're not. But we can't discuss a story like this with only black people chiming in. Let's check in with the white liberals at NPR. This is right up their alley.
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7: Hello, and welcome to Soft Voices, Hard Truths. I'm your host, Wesley Cardigan. Today, we explore the cost of maintaining a democracy. As Democrats sound the alarm over a rogue Supreme Court taking us back to the Jim Crow era, some activists are calling on college athletes to make what they describe as a small personal sacrifice for the survival of democracy itself.
2: Yes, some student-athletes may walk away from scholarships, national exposure, and potentially life-changing

Big NIL deals worth millions of dollars. But supporters say freedom isn't free. And apparently, neither is a backup quarterback at LSU. We spoke with Tyriquan Jenkins, a highly recruited linebacker from East St. Louis. He said, and I quote, "Yeah, that scholarship probably was my only shot at getting moms out the hood and putting real paper in my pocket. But sometimes you gotta sacrifice for democracy. You feel me?" Oh, we do, Tyriquan. We do. Democratic organizers say the athlete's sacrifice sends a powerful message. As one unnamed Democrat official explained, quote, "In moments like these, we all have to give something up. For some, it's brunch. For others, it's their entire economic future." Critics argue the movement disproportionately impacts lower-income athletes. But supporters note that democracy itself is at stake. And while some players may lose their only opportunity for higher education and financial stability, advocates insist there are still plenty of meaningful alternatives, like paid protesting. A quick reminder that immediately following this program, Sage Rainbow Flower will demonstrate how to make gluten-free dream catchers from recycled hemp. Ooh, what a treat. For Soft Voices, Hard Truths, I'm Wesley Cardigan, reminding you that while championships fade, symbolic gestures last forever.

0: a press conference
1: earlier today
0: where Dr. Oz and some members of the Trump administration were talking about, we're coming after the fraudsters. The Mogadishu fraudsters in Somalia / Minneapolis. And I thought, thank God, prosecute these people, put them away for a long time, pretend they were walking around the Capitol on January 6th and you're a Democrat and they're a patriot. Raid their homes, bring in the FBI, bring in the tanks, beat down the doors, grab them out, throw them in prison, drive them so crazy they kill themselves, as happened with January 6th. Destroy their careers. Financially bankrupt them. I'm for that because they're actually bad people. They didn't wander into the Capitol. They've systematically stolen from a country where they weren't even born. Do it. You'll have our full support. But let me add to doing this. Americans are being preyed upon in the streets by Democrats who are smashing people in the head, stealing their cars, putting a gun in their face, stealing their money, raping women, raping children. Americans are falling prey in our homes, on our streets, every day. Yes. Americans are also falling prey as taxpayers, paying an increasing amount of money. You start realizing, oh, here's where the $40 trillion is going. It's all waste and fraud. Doge proved that. It's going to foreign governments. It's going to foreign countries. It's going to organizations. It's going to NPR. It's going to liberal media. It's going to organizations Democrats own. Stop it all! But there's more. While we're on the warpath, let's knock this one out too. Friend of mine, small plumbing company. Grew up in it. Literally as a kid, elementary school kid. When he got home from school, he'd work with his dad as a plumber. Weekends, work with his dad as a plumber. Somewhere along the way, he doesn't know when, he took over the company and his dad started phasing out. There was never a meeting. His dad would have him go unclog the toilet. And then eventually his dad didn't go with him. And eventually that family just called for my friend and not his dad. And eventually his dad started coming into the shop less and less often. And he started going more and more often. And who knows when it happened? It was just natural. So he's got this little business, and his mother-in-law and his wife help him with the billing and the estimates. And so his mother-in-law is on the bank account as a phone number to contact. Well, somebody, probably from Nigeria, could be from India, could be from Romania, could be from Djibouti. That's correct, Ramon. Somebody from somewhere managed to hack into the system, and now they had her phone number. So they call my friend's mother. And they managed to convince her, because they're good at this, that they were with the bank and that there was a problem with the bank and one of their accounts, money had been drawn out of one of the accounts and just needed to be pulled from one account to the other to cover, you see where this is going, to cover a shortfall. And this person was just trying to help because they're good customers of the bank. Walks her through this whole thing, gives her complete comfort. And she knows, don't be a dum-dum. Don't get duped. But they said all the right things in all the right ways, sitting in some call center, probably in Lagos, Nigeria. And they talk her into giving access, and they drain the bank account. She won't get that money back. Two generations of that family have been significantly harmed out of the deal. And somebody in Nigeria, it's an entire system of these people. Somebody there will, you know, they'll have a good month on that because they'll blow it on all sorts of other things. And so I told my friend, hey, there's these websites that I follow, these YouTube sites, and they're reverse scammers. They got a whole lingo. And what they do is when these people scam you, they call them back. And they reverse the scam and they turn those people's computers against them and they film the whole scam center. It's like a whole telecenter whole telemarketing center of just scammers. And they locate where they are. And they tap into the cameras of that building. And they can show you that person coming and going. And they just torment these scammers. They make the scammers so mad. And they track down who they are. And they tell the scammer who you are and where you live and what you're doing. And they do this whole thing. That just one guy just working on his computer. He's just really clever. And then he laughs at him. And my buddy said, yeah, but the government will never chase those people down and track them down. Because your YouTube accounts you're following, those guys have to reverse the scam and catch the people in order to get more clicks. They have an incentive. Our government has no incentive to punish these people, much less to even just catch them. And it's true. We don't allow Russia to drop bombs on us. We're supposedly so concerned about Iran having nuclear capability because they might drop a bomb. Why do we allow our people to be attacked like this? We're the most powerful nation on earth. Instead of sending how many billion dollars to Ukraine, why don't we devote that money? I know we got to make Zelensky rich and, you know, funnel some of it to the Bidens and all their friends. Why don't we actually put together a task force of cyber nerds to say everything coming in from outside the United States, every one of these, we're going to stop it. We're going to reverse it. We're going to destroy them. And hey, Nigeria and India and these countries where this is happening, especially where it's happening writ large. Hey, listen, you got these criminal enterprises to scale. So here's the deal. We're going to give you the name of that person. Either you extradite them and let us bring them here and hang them, or you don't get all of our largesse. Because guess what we're doing? We're funding your governments with all this aid money we're sending. And your people are ripping our people off. Do you realize every time you put in a password to your bank website and all these two-factor authentication, you shouldn't need any of that. You need that because of the bad guys. You shouldn't need to go through TSA. You shouldn't need to go through everything you're doing is because a Democrat, either here or abroad, has done an awful thing, and this is supposedly to protect you. Your whole life, you're in a prison cell of the making of these awful people, and we could stop it, but we never even hear it. How many text scams are coming in every day attacking you? How many hacks into your account? How many times do you have to change your password? How hard would it be? Let's declare war on these bastards. Yeah, let's give Iran a week and declare war on these people. Yeah, that's what affects me.
1: Who will?
0: 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If you were asking for lower prices to get in, now's the time. We don't know how long those will last. They may go up, they may go down. That's the volatility of commodities. But I can tell you that over the long haul, I have found that gold and silver are good investments. 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

0: Lead singer of Dr. Hook has passed. I love Dr. Hook. They kind of defied a music genre, which I think probably hurt their ability to be played on mainstream radio. I received an email from a listener in West Texas, and it was a news story that played in Odessa, which is West Texas, and it was about a state law in Texas that attempted to address a local issue. A guy had a food truck in one county, and he had to get it inspected in another county because that county didn't have an inspector. And everybody is obsessed over food trucks and that they're not clean. They're not clean. Oh, please, government, keep it clean. Make it clean. Everything's got to be clean because Americans love to obsess over sanitation. Everything everywhere is dirty, but we're so clean. Make it clean, government. Protect me, daddy government. Provide my rent. Provide my food. Provide everything for me, daddy government. Tell me what shot to make, to take. Please, daddy government, protect me from that mean old Spanish flu you call the COVID that you created. Please, government, protect me from myself. Protect me from a nail salon that's going to give me an infection that I'm going to lose my finger. I saw a story on 60 Minutes. And protect me from a hair salon that's going to get an infection in my head and my brain will be infected and I'll die. I saw a story on 60 Minutes. And protect me from the water rinse with salt in my nose that would open up my sinuses if I just get a basic Neomed, because I saw a story of a guy that got a brain amoeba and he died. And out of 330 million people, one person died. And please, Mr. Government, protect me from that. And protect me from falling out of my bed when I fall asleep. Please require rails on the side of my bassinet that as an adult I sleep in because I'm suffering from infantilism. And please, Mr. Government, inspect everything one more time. Protect me from the mean companies and restaurants and hair salons and nail salons and construction companies and consumer companies. 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Drive up the cost of every product and every service because you're protecting me. And I'm so scared and neurotic, and I'm seeing my therapist 3 times a week, but it doesn't seem to help. I think I need 4, and I think I need to know that the government is passing new laws to protect me from all the evil that is out there. Please, Mr. Government, don't let me take any drug over the counter. Require me to go to a doctor who doesn't even really pay attention to me but writes a script, and require me to pay for it so that I may complain at how much health care costs. And then have the government pay for it in Obamacare so that I'll have basic primary care like third world countries and think that I'm really getting something, but I'm just paying a lot for nothing because some people don't want to pay for their health care and there'll be no real advanced health care. And don't allow any experimentation in drugs or medical procedures. And if one thing ever goes wrong, please, Mr. Government, punish those people, regulate them into oblivion, because I'm afraid. I'm so scared all the time. The only thing that can ever comfort me is more brilliant, genius congressmen writing laws through their staffers who are in college that will regulate private industry and keep them from ever innovating or taking a chance or trying to monetize an invention. Please, Mr. Government, protect me from me so that I have something to cost. To complain about, which is how much stuff costs and how you can't ever do anything anymore. Because anything that's interesting, the companies say, nah, we can't do that. Why not? Why not? Let me do that. Let me do it. Be fun. We used to do that when I was growing up. No, liability. Oh, well, what if you did this? This would be fun. What if? No, regulation. You can't do that anymore. They changed the state law. You can't do it. Well, couldn't you just look the other way? Couldn't you just let me have fun the way we used to have fun when I was a kid? I mean, we used to have fun. We used to have fun. We would have a blast. And these were natural things that were fun. And that was my childhood. No, no, we can't do that anymore. Because remember, the national TV show 48 Hours or 60 Minutes did a story about one guy who broke his arm in some state you'll never go to. And out of 330 million people or 350 million people, one person got injured. And so we can't do that anymore. Remember that? Yeah. Remember how you allowed fear to overwhelm you? Remember that? Yeah. And then you said to the government, hey, fix all my problems. I'm scared of the boogeyman. Remember that? Well, that has left you a child or a prison inmate. A prison inmate who can't leave his prison because you begged the government to close the doors on you. Because that way you won't stumble and fall. You won't accidentally wander into something. We have become a nation of scaredy cats. We have become a nation afraid of innovation. We have become a nation who can't. How many times have you been somewhere and you're having fun? Somebody's riding a motorcycle or a four-wheeler or jumping something or doing something. And it feels like the way I grew up in East Texas out in the woods. And you go, can they do that? Is there a law against that? Why would there be a law against that? Why did we need all these laws in the first place? Why did we ever trust government to protect us? Have you ever met a member of government? They're no smarter than you. Far from it. You've got a government that is harassing its people because its people are begging them to. So this stupid law that was passed, a statewide law in Texas, supposedly to make life easier for food trucks. But actually, it's just imposing a massive cost on the food trucks, small businesses that already operate on the fringe. And then you wonder why, hey, there used to be that great food truck. Remember they served Indonesian food. It was the only place I ever had Indonesian food. Or they served Mongolian food. Or they served these burgers that were yay thick. Oh, it was amazing. Yeah, they closed down. How come? They said it was too expensive to continue on. Well, but. And slowly but surely, your choices evaporate. And you're left with one big tilt wall fluorescent light warehouse full of goods from China and a company that can afford the lawsuits and can afford the regulatory compliance. And all of a sudden, you're living in an insipid life of all this no stuff doesn't real flavor. Nothing worth living for. Well, how'd we end up here? How did it end up that we ended up here? It was a straight line from your over-reliance on government, your absolute embrace of fear. That's why everybody's going to a therapist now. You ever notice people start at a therapist and never leave? You ever notice the doctor doesn't heal anybody? Oh, I can't believe. Michael, I'm a listener of your show, but I'm a therapist, and you ought not say that. What you're doing is setting people back. People need help. If I went to the doctor for a condition that required me to continue to go for the rest of my life, I'd say, sounds to me like you're not healing me. Or maybe healing the patient means you don't get paid any longer. Maybe, just maybe, I don't like the direction this country's going in. Maybe the feminization of society, maybe little boys need to play outside and stop putting them on ADHD drugs. Maybe we need to go back to the way things used to be. Here's a question. 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
7: A top NASCAR driver has died. I'm Tom Rigotti, Fox News. Two-time NASCAR Series champion Kyle Busch is dead at the age of 41. Fox's Kevin Cork has more.
8: He was actually hospitalized earlier this week with an unspecified illness, and he never recovered. For more than two decades, Busch combined his skill, swagger, and gutsy driving and won a whole lot of races. In a joint statement, NASCAR, the Busch family, and Childress Racing called Kyle a rare talent, one who comes along once in a generation. Busch appeared to be ill just a couple of weeks ago at Watkins Glen. You may have seen this. He radioed his team during the race and asked for a doctor to meet him after the checkered flag. Reports suggested at the time he had a pretty substantial cough. And of course, this week he underwent treatment for what his team called a severe illness.
7: The most recent win marked his 69th for the series and 234th overall, a record. President Trump is announcing a new development regarding a potential deal with Iran. Fox's Aisha Hosni is at the White House.
9: The president knocking down reports out there that Iran's supreme leader is demanding that the enriched uranium in that country stay in that country as part of any sort of a nuclear agreement. That would have complicated these talks by a lot. It would have also ticked off Israel, which does not want to see that happen. But the president today pushing back on those reports and saying it is not true.
10: We don't need it. We don't want it. We'll probably destroy it after we get it, but we're not going to let them have it.
9: Meantime, Pakistan's interior minister arrived in Tehran again yesterday to continue talks with the president of Iran.
7: Republicans struggled today to find the votes to dismiss legislation that would compel President Trump to withdraw from the war with Iran, delaying planned votes on the matter into June. As it became clear that Republicans would not have the numbers to defeat the bill, GOP leaders declined to hold a vote on it. America's listening to Fox News.
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11: 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Just click listen, then swipe right and hear the latest news updates on your time. 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
7: Democratic National Committee Chair Ken Martin has released a critical study of the party's performance in the 2024 presidential election. His decision follows intense internal pressure from frustrated Democrats who had publicly demanded the release of the post-election autopsy. The 192-page report calls for Democrats to focus on middle America and the South. The Justice Department charges 15 people in Minnesota for stealing $90 million state Medicaid programs.
5: Officials cited programs intended to secure housing for homeless people and treat children with autism that collapsed as fraudsters piled on. The woman convicted as the kingpin in the massive Feeding Our Future scandal, Amy Bach, was sentenced to 41 and a half years in prison. Bach was also ordered to pay restitution on $243 million the government says was scammed through that COVID-era food program. It was intended to help kids during the pandemic, but ended with taxpayers being billed for meals that did not exist. Shackled in court, Bach sobbed and said, "I understand I failed. I failed the public, my family, everyone."
7: That's Fox's Mike Tobin reporting. Federal prosecutors in Chicago dropped charges against four Immigration and Customs Enforcement protesters amid grand jury misconduct claims.
15: U.S. Attorney Andrew Boutros revealing he's dropping the misdemeanor charges of impeding a federal officer against four people who were indicted after protesting outside of an ICE facility in Broadview, Illinois last year. The case was set to go to trial next week. The decision comes after Boutros met with a federal judge over redacted grand jury transcripts, revealing he was unaware until recently of alleged misconduct, including a prosecutor meeting with a grand juror outside of proceedings, calling the conduct upsetting. One defense attorney saying this misguided case should have never been brought. The charges are being dismissed with prejudice, meaning they cannot be refiled. Kristen Goodwin, Fox News.
7: I'm Tom Bergotti. This is Fox News.
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25: Are you the guys on the beach who hate everything?
26: It is simply and purely shocking. He doesn't care about you. He doesn't care about his voters. Any decent person that gets booed by their voters, any decent person that all of a sudden gets rebuked by
0: for
26: the very
0: decades,
26: people that gave them political power,
0: decades, would stop and say, maybe there have been doomsdayers in the name of global warming. Oh, a hole in the ozone. But it was always based on getting us to stop doing things we enjoy. No beef. You can't have beef. Well, that would affect our quality of life, and it would have a huge impact on our economy, which would be convenient because the cattle operations are largely centered in Texas, and that would mean that you would remove that money from the political equation of national politics. Then there's energy. We want to be like China, where we can't produce our own energy and export it. And we wouldn't have all the money that we have to influence national politics. And that would affect our ability to manufacture things and to move around freely. And it would give China a competitive advantage, which is why they fund leftists who constantly call for the end of oil, gas, and the like. Beef. But climate hysteria has been going on for decades. In 1977, Leonard Nimoy parlayed the popularity of Dr. Spock into warning us that an ice age was imminent. We were going to freeze to death. Then 5 years later, Dan Rather said, no, we're going to burn up. I'm willing to do whichever, but could you make up your mind?
1: We are heading for mass extinction. There you go. That's it. End it there. As humans destroy our own habitat. That is the no-holds-barred message from climate change expert Guy McPherson from the University of Arizona. Last time I spoke to you...
0: Hold on, Ramon. That's the next one up. This, I need you to play the Leonard Nimoy, clip 601. This is Leonard Nimoy in 1977, warning of an ice age. And then Dan Rather, 5 years later, said, no, we're going to burn up. Here we go.
3: What scientists are telling us now is that the threat of an ice age is not as remote as they once thought. During the lifetime of our grandchildren, Arctic cold and perpetual snow could turn most of the inhabitable portions of our planet into a polar desert.
4: Concern about rising temperatures on planet Earth heated up a hearing here in Washington today. For years, scientists have theorized about the dangers of the so-called greenhouse effect, the warming of the Earth's atmosphere due to the burning of coal and oil.
0: But it's important to understand that it was never just that the Earth was going to burn up or freeze. It was that you needed to change your behavior. They saw the future and you didn't, and they wanted you to stop doing what you were doing. It's a power kick. Remember that kid in school that started a recycling thing and they wanted everybody else to get in on it? It's like the guy that's always starting the GoFundMe that he never actually contributes to. But every day, I've started a GoFundMe for this terrible, awful thing that has befallen this person I didn't know. But it's terrible and awful. But look at me. I started it. Please contribute. Have you contributed? I've started it. I did all the heavy lifting. I went on this page. It's got my name all over it. Y'all please give some money. I'm gonna raise $5,000 for these people over here. Y'all please give some money. I started this campaign to do this. I almost get the impression you're doing this for you. Feels like, you know, feels weird, you know? Well, in 2016, Professor Emeritus of Natural Resources and Ecology and Evolutionary Biology, that's a lot of titles, at the University of Arizona, Guy McPherson, predicted that you and I and all of humanity would be extinct by 2026. What? Oh, good point. Ramon makes a good point. He predicted we would be extinct. No, he said we'd be extinct by the year 2026. Like, as of January 1st, we've already outlived his prediction. Ramon says maybe he meant all of 2026. Okay. Well, here we are 10 years later. But let's listen carefully. Okay, you know what? You may be right. Here we go.
1: We are heading for mass extinction. There you go. That's it. End it there. As humans destroy our own habitat. That is the no-holds-barred message from climate change expert Guy McPherson from the University of Arizona. Last time I spoke to you, 2014, and you sort of, you know, snatched any hope of a future from me and my family, it was doom and gloom. Has anything changed since then in your account of things?
6: Oh, yes. The situation is far worse than it was then.
1: Okay. How much time does the human race have?
6: I can't imagine there will be a human on the planet in 10 years. I suspect it'll be...
1: No, I'm sorry. Did you say 10 years?
6: Yes, in my out loud voice even. Yes, I can't... You know, we're headed for a temperature within that span that is at or near the highest temperature experienced on Earth in the last 2 billion years. That's at least an order of magnitude faster than occurred during the Great Dying 252 million
1: years. But you are suggesting then that the temperature increase will be phenomenal over the next few years.
6: Oh, yes. Yeah, this is exponential change, and we have difficulty coming to grips with exponential change.
0: How'd that work out? It's 2026. We're still here. Don't tell Al Gore.
8: I'm here to educate you about the single biggest threat to our planet. You see, there is something out there which threatens our very existence and may be the end to the human race as we know it. I'm talking, of course, about Man-Bear Pig. It is a creature which roams the earth alone. It is half man, half bear, and half pig. Some people say that Man-Bear Pig isn't real. Well, I'm here to tell you now, Man-Bear Pig is very real, and he most certainly exists. I'm cereal. Man-Bear Pig doesn't care who you are or what you've done.
5: Man Bear Pig simply wants to get you. I'm Super Cereal. But have no fear, because I am here to save you. And someday, when the world is rid of Man Bear Pig, everyone will say, thank you, Al Gore. You're super awesome.
0: That's a parody. Al Gore, in real life, is even funnier. This was 2014.
9: Last September 21st, as the Northern Hemisphere tilted away from the sun, scientists reported with unprecedented alarm that the North Polar ice cap is, in their words, falling off a cliff. One study estimated that it could be completely gone during summer in less than 22 years. Another new study to be presented by U.S. Navy researchers later this week warns it could happen in as little as 7 years. 7 years.
10: A recession is when your neighbor loses his job. 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

Houston a few days ago about the Swatch store, I guess, in Houston's gallery. Is it the Galleria in Houston that this happened wrong? Okay. This has been in my pile. I didn't get to it. It's some sort of collaboration with a high-end luxury. And I'm going to tell you what I smell. I smell a manufactured event. Apparently, Swatch stores across the country were forced to close due to massive crowds. There is nothing that generates massive crowds quite like

0: Reuben. And all of a sudden, America woke up and said, wait. We love Johnny Cash. We didn't know he was still alive. We do this every few years. We fall in love with someone who's old. And we say, you know, I normally like new, cool TikTok stuff and all that. But I also like to keep one old person that I like to say I like. You know, Tony Bennett or Betty White. Johnny Cash. So anyway, back to the point. A crowd, once Johnny Cash became popular again, then people went back and started listening to his music and they heard that new, it's a great album, by the way. What Rick Rubin got out of him, When the Man Comes Around and Hurt, it's just amazing. He has one foot in the grave as he's doing this. And yet, in my opinion, it turns out to be major important contributions to his catalog. And there are not many people you can say that about. Anyway, we got off on a subject. We were talking about crowds. And I don't know if this was manufactured or not. I sensed that it was. That's what luxury brands do. They pay people to create seemingly viral, organic moments. But in fact, it's all staged. And hey, good for them. They pulled it off. They've got me talking about them. But there's a Swiss watchmaker that has apparently collaborated with Swatch. And they released this watch. It's the new Royal Pop collection. And I bring it up because I thought Swatch watches were cool when we were young teenagers. I thought they were, man, that was about all the fashion I could afford. And even that, just one. That was back in the days of the Guess jeans or Marith and Francois Gerbeau. Or Z Cavaricci. Oh, man. Yeah, those were the days. Anyway, here's the story from today.
1: This morning, a nostalgic pop culture icon.
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1: 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The only problem?
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1: Unruly lines forcing stores from London to New York, Milan to Tokyo, and even Houston to close early out of safety concerns. On Saturday, Swatch posting, we kindly ask you not to rush to our stores in large numbers to acquire this product.
4: Swatch has absolutely just revolutionized the way that these brands are speaking to particularly young people.
1: Christian Zeron, a watch connoisseur and consultant, says the brand has found its formula. First partnering with Omega 4 years ago for its beloved Moonswatch, putting the whole industry on notice.
4: It's oxymoronic in a way, right? I mean, the entire idea of taking something that is supposed to be so serious, handcrafted, and producing it in a manner that's, I mean, literally for children, is hysterical.
1: Who really is their target customer?
4: Everybody.
1: If you miss the initial rush, don't panic just yet. Swatch says Royal Pop watches should remain available for at least the next few months, leaving fans hopeful time is on their side.
0: I wonder who's showing up and being so unruly. You know, it's an interesting phenomenon. How many people will show up at something like that and act a complete fool? And you think, where'd the money come from for this sort of thing? I don't go to the mall very often, but the few times I've needed to, and it's been years, it felt like people were dressed up in a certain, I don't know if it was gang member attire or what it was, but there was a lot of grown men in single color outfit with the new, I guess they call them sneakers. It didn't feel like the mall of old, you know, that I used to go to. It didn't feel like the mall. Remember when malls were big in the 80s and retirees would go there to go for a walk. And the malls, you know, they didn't know what to do because they didn't want old people

0: in their mall walking around. They wanted this place to be cool, and all you old geriatrics there walking around, you'd see two women, and they'd be, you know, they'd have their arms going, and they'd be talking. Yeah, Calvin told me that he doesn't think that we're going to be able to, you know, take that trip because, you know, his retirement says that they thought they were going to do this. And, oh, my goodness, my goodness. Well, Herbert said that we're going to do this. And there they'd be going. You see them just chattering away, just chattering away on their walk. Oh, so serious on their walk. And the mall's biggest challenge was these old people. And the mall wouldn't be cool anymore. And young people wouldn't want to hang out if the mall wasn't cool anymore. It would just be old people. And then you go, I bet you'd like to have those old people back now, wouldn't you? Because the demographic at the mall changed. And so too did the retail mix as a result. Now it's flat lid caps. Now it is a totally different demographic. All the stores you used to know moved out, moved on. I've always been fascinated in the history of precious metals, especially gold and silver in this country. The prospectors, California, Colorado, the silver mines, the history of gold and the importance of it. Heck, I grew up in the era of the gold nugget ring. Do you remember that? And people would put it around their neck. I've always been fascinated in it, but I've never felt interested in investing in it until the last few years. And there are a lot of reasons for that. I don't like America's fiscal policy. 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I use a company called Gold Co. You get up to 10% back in bonus gold or silver just for getting started. And they'll take care of our listeners, and they'll know it's you if you go through MichaelLikesGold.com. 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

0: just silly. Child's play. Unimportant. 1 Corinthians 13:11 says, when I was a child, I spoke like a child. I thought like a child. I reasoned like a child. When I became a man, I put aside. You already finished the sentence. Childish things. I put aside childish things. The things of our childhood that are childish. Toys. Superheroes. It's silly. Well, when you were young, there were influences as your mind was developing. As little boys and little girls. Let me focus on the little boys for a moment. As a little boy, there were influences on your mind at play. Not all of them intentional. Some of them were background noise. Some of them were inadvertent. Some of them you never even noticed, but they had a subconscious effect on you. And yes, they matter. They matter a whole lot. You will notice how often the child of a liberal celebrity today transitions. It's almost as if, in a Munchausen by proxy sort of way, those parents push those kids into transitioning. How do you do that? You don't have to beat a kid to get them to do what you want. Same way you train a dog. You give treats and rewards when they behave in a way that you like. You give stern words or a swat on the bottom when they do things you don't like. They are pleasers. Children are pleasers. They will want to please, and you show them by your reaction how to please. And so when little Bobby acts like a girl, we like that. He gets a lot of attention, a lot of cuddling. When he acts like a little boy, not so much. Doesn't take long. So too, that which you aspire to be as a child is being groomed into you. And not necessarily in a sexual way. That's how we use that word. Or at least that's the modern use of it. But in a sense, you're developing into who you are as a kid by so many things. Superheroes are awesome. They're good. You like them. You want to be like them, right? Superman. Superman sought truth, justice, and the American way. Well, in time that was changed. Why must it be changed? Because people who don't love America don't want our children loving America either. They want to destroy that which is sacred, that which is honorable, that which is stable, the foundation of our people and our culture. It's an amazing thing how that works. But make no mistake, it's meaningful. Ramon has a Superman tattoo on his right upper arm because Superman represented to him fighting for justice, kind of an Atticus Finch out to protect. That's why police departments have on the side of their car and their badge to serve and protect. Little boys were taught with many different cultural indices and indicators and influencers, your job is to be strong and to protect the others. But that's not what little boys are taught anymore, is it? Little boys are taught that being strong and protecting is equivalent to being a sexual abuser. It's evil. It makes other people feel bad. It hurts people's feelings. It's toxic masculinity. And that masculinity is always real toxic till there's a school shooter and you wait on a man to come running in and take him out. Remember back when Hollywood actually mattered and the big blockbusters would be released during the summer? Well, there's buzz about a big blockbuster, they hope anyway, called The Odyssey. It's going to be released in July. It is a fantasy action film depicting, supposedly, a realistic interpretation of Greek mythology. May or may not be your cup of tea, but it does start with a cast of stars. And that, of course, means that they'll go on to the evening talk shows and that'll be talked about because Matt Damon, Anne Hathaway, Charlize Theron, well, if I'm even pronouncing it right, you know, that's a hot guest for an evening talk show. Yes. There's also talk that the film will star Elliot Page as Achilles. You know Elliot Page. She was Ellen Page, the little girl in Juno that got pregnant. She's a girl. So they're going to have, supposedly, rumor has it, Achilles, a symbol of male strength, played by a woman who calls herself a man. Because Hollywood just can't help itself. The goal is never to entertain you. The goal is to change you. Hell, if they had their way, Hollywood replaced all of our favorite male action heroes with women.
1: This summer, all your favorite male leading action movie stars will be replaced by women.
2: Luke, I am your father. But your mother's the only one remembering science fair projects are due tomorrow. Do I have to do everything around here?
3: I want the truth!
2: You can't handle the truth. And the truth is, I'm the only one replacing the toilet paper around here. Seriously, do you need me to wipe your behind too? My word! I don't know who you are. I don't know what you want. If you're looking for ransom, I can tell you I don't have money. But what I do have are a particular set of skills. Skills that make me a nightmare. Are you even listening to me? Are you? The answer is no, because you never listen to me. I swear, it's like talking to a brick wall.
1: Mama's home, and she's demanding some respect.
2: Say hello to my little friend. Oh, and if you call my little friend that time of the month one more time, I swear you're sleeping on the couch for a week. You gotta ask yourself one question. Do I feel lucky? Well, do ya, punk? I know one thing, you're not getting lucky until you get out there and mow the lawn. What about the power washing you promised? And these cars aren't gonna wash themselves.
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And it goes like this.

0: Very clever. Very catchy. It's an earworm. Michael, I hate it. That's okay. You can hate it. You remember it. And surely it's a good cause, right? I mean, it's cars that you're wanting to get rid of anyway for kids. Who doesn't love kids? It's for the kids, right? Well, a California judge rules that Cars for Kids violates false advertising and unfair competition laws and thus bans their ads in the state of California. That is California, so take it with a grain of salt. Turns out the charity uses donations to pay for teenagers' trips to Israel and not for, quote, underprivileged kids from all over the U.S., end quote. The court battle began when Bruce Putterball sued Cars for Kids, saying he, quote, felt taken advantage of when he learned where his donation was actually going. Putterball said he decided to donate a broken-down car left at his home after hearing the charity's ad over and over again on the radio. Viewing himself as a charitable person, Putterball donated the car with the understanding the funds would go to children in need, specifically in California. After making his donation, he learned that the funds went to URA, a company dedicated to Jewish heritage and summer camps in New York and New Jersey. In a testimony that the judge described as strikingly candid, the company's chief operating officer, Esty Landau, said her organization does not primarily focus on helping economically disadvantaged kids. She testified that Cars for Kids is a primary funding source for URA. She admitted that the donations funded, quote, matchmaking programs for young adults and trips to Israel for 17 and 18-year-olds, according to court documents. In her testimony, she added that the company spent $437,000 on Middle East outreach and used the funds to purchase a $16.5 million building in Israel. The judge stated that the advertisements were misleading by omission and that the Cars for Kids name paired with the advertisements were likely to deceive the public. A spokesman for the Cars for Kids said in a statement, "We believe this decision is deeply flawed, ignores the facts, and misapplies the law. It is well known that we are a Jewish organization, and our website makes it abundantly clear. Take a look and judge for yourself." Carsforkids.org. I didn't know it was a Jewish organization. I didn't know it paid to send kids to schools. I didn't know it bought a building in Israel. Well, you're anti-Semitic, Mike. No, I would say the same thing if they were spending the money on a Christian church camp or sending it to the Vatican. Doesn't sound like the payoff is what they're promising. To me, it was such an earworm, made its way into pop culture. It's effective. There's a scene from Family Guy where Peter and Lois attend a Pavarotti concert when this happened.
1: The next composition is Opus Dei, Dei, Dei Pater, seventh movement by Chopin. Correction, the next composition is 1-877 Cars for Kids.

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1: Even our very own Shirley Kulicker got in on the action.
2: I enjoy listening to this damn radio program, but good God almighty, these commercials are about to drive me crazy. And if it's not my own ignorant voice on there, it's this damn give cars to the blind and give cars for kids. And I'm sitting here thinking, now hell, I can barely get this 1972 El Continental Dorito version of the Cadillac going. And they trying to give blind people cars and children cars. Now, hell, my insurance it went up so high. You know, Obama don't cover car insurance. It don't help nothing with your collision. All I have is liability. And if I'm supposed to run upside some blind-ass child, then who gonna pay for that? How am I gonna get a new car? I think that something need to be dead. I am Shirley Kulicker, and yes, I do have to listen to these stupid commercials, just like you do. Shoot.
1: Chance McClain absolutely hates the Cars for Kids song. The reason a lot of people do, because it's so, which is also why it's so effective, because it's an earworm. One day he made one with our number and sent it, thinking it would annoy us. Opposite effect.

0: Yeah, I know a lot of people are mad right now over the election stuff. It's not easy. Look, if we don't have tough conversations, then we end up with Cornyn. It's just that simple. There are some people who are big Chip Roy supporters. And hey, more power to you. I'm not mad at you. And you're free to be mad at me, but I'm not going to listen to you yell at me because you really like Chip Roy because whatever reason you like him. Chip likes Ken Paxton. October 2020. Chip Roy, in his most notable public comment on Ken Paxton, called for Ken Paxton to resign as Texas Attorney General. For the good of the people of Texas and the extraordinary public servants who serve at the office of the Attorney General, Attorney General Ken Paxton must resign. So, folks, this is not the last time we're going to have this. Trump is not the only such candidate. Paxton is not the only such candidate. You're going to have to decide. Do you want saints or do you want assassins? Because I'm going to tell you this. The Democrats didn't throw Clinton overboard because Clinton could win elections. And they knew it. They wanted to beat the Republicans. So they supported him. If you want to split this party apart and never win, and when we do win, never get anything done, then you go saying Ken Paxton and Donald Trump are not perfect and Trump needs to be impeached and Paxton needs to be impeached. Just understand. So why am I supporting Mays Middleton? There you have it.
1: Ladies and gentlemen, Elvis has left the building. Thank you and good night.
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12: There was a murder in Central Ohio that many people still don't want to talk about. The man who committed that crime once sat on death row, but now he's on the run. His name is Lester Eubanks. Lester didn't tunnel out of prison or scale a stone wall. On a December morning in 1973, he and a small group of inmates were granted permission to walk outside prison walls. His handcuffs were taken off. He changed into civilian clothing, and he and three others were driven to a local mall. They were told they could wander the stores and were asked to return to a designated meeting spot. Hours later, all the inmates came back, except Lester Eubanks, and he hasn't been seen since.
13: He had a full plan. The guy had a plan.
14: I was just astounded that this could actually happen.
12: There were many years when it seemed like no one was even looking for Lester. But recently, his whereabouts have become the focus of the U.S. Marshals Service, the federal agents who track fugitives. The case is testing the marshals.
13: Those nine lives are running out, and we're going to catch up with Lester.
12: And is being urged on by those hurt most by Lester's crime.
15: He's had enough free time. He confessed to the crime, and his time is up.
12: I'm Sunny Hostin with ABC News. Over the past year, a team from the ABC News investigative unit joined the search for Lester Eubanks. They uncovered new leads, possible sightings, and at every turn found resistance from those who want Lester Eubanks to be forgotten. What they've uncovered is a case that's about more than murder. It's about family loyalty, a life on the run, and a first-hand look at how the U.S. Marshals are trying to solve one of the oldest fugitive cases in American history. Now, they may be closer than ever. From ABC News.
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19: Despite high gas prices, AAA predicting record high travel for Memorial Day weekend, the agency says 45 million Americans will go 50 miles or more from home, a slight increase from last year.
20: Total of 2.6 million traveling by car from New York City. New York City is number three as far as top 10 destinations nationwide. So it will be busy. There are a lot of people leaving, a lot of people coming to our area.
19: That's AAA's Robert Sinclair. Gas prices prices in both New York and New Jersey are around $1.50 more a gallon compared to this time last year. Friday after 2 p.m. and Monday night will be the most congested times on the roads.
20: Get up very early in the day, hit the road at 6 or 7 a.m. Even if your destination is a couple hundred miles away, you'll get there by 10 o'clock in the morning and still have plenty of time to enjoy friends and family.
19: Elon Musk could soon be the world's first trillionaire. Jim Roop with more.
16: The news comes after his SpaceX company confirms plans to sell shares of its stock to the public for the first time. In a securities filing Wednesday, SpaceX announced what's expected to be a record IPO next month. The company made over $18 billion in revenue in 2025, a 33% increase from a year earlier. Bloomberg reports Musk, who is also the CEO of Tesla, is already the wealthiest person on the planet with a net worth of $667 billion. So trillionaire, just a few billion away.
19: And if you're no Elon Musk, remember, even a college degree is no longer the only path to a lucrative career. Mark Mayfield explains.
17: Challenger Gray and Christmas, one of the world's largest recruiting firms, says skilled trade workers have seen a 30% wage bump in the last few years. Electricians, plumbers, and others who become masters in their skill areas can earn more than $100,000 a year, and many work while they are learning their trade. That means they enter the workforce with much less debt than many college graduates.
19: And NVIDIA exceeding earnings estimates in the first quarter. Revenue came in at $81.6 billion, thanks largely to the demand from artificial intelligence. I'm Monica Nelson with your consumer and business news.
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16: White victim, female, pretty, wealthy.
15: A white woman's murder shocks the city. A black man from the projects comes forward with information about the case.
17: He says the police are his friends.
15: But out of nowhere, he goes from star witness to prime suspect.
17: And then that's it. They turn on him.
15: The system is hungry for a conviction. Lee Harris is sentenced to 90 years.
18: I get 90 years for killing somebody I have never seen.
15: Behind bars, Lee finds an unlikely ally in his cellie, Robert. The pair are like chalk and cheese. There's no way their paths would ever cross on the outside. But as a fellow inmate, Robert sees through the lies and vows to do the unthinkable. Clear Lee's name.
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5: Just before midnight on Saturday, February 19th, 2005, Danielle Imbo and her friend Richard Patron left a crowded Philadelphia bar. 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
21: Those same questions frustrated law enforcement. The FBI called it murder for hire.
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20: That drove the wedge between the families.
21: What happened to Danielle and Richard?
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21: 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In this series, I dig into my own investigation to find answers for the families and get justice for Richard and Danielle.
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26: A few miles from the glass spires of Midtown Atlanta lies the South River Forest. In 2021 and 2022, the woods became a home to activists from all over the country.
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9: John Polk was my nemesis. 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
14: Every hunter knows that the wilderness is full of surprises. 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
14: 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Join me as we track the truth through tangled cover and cold case files, where every trail tells a story, and every story leaves its own trail of blood. Blood Trails.
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18: We don't have to do this. 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
20: 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I'm Christian Spicer. I'm a writer, podcaster, and a huge fan of The Last of Us. 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
12: Daphne Caruana Galizia was a Maltese investigative journalist and blogger who spent her life fighting for truth, justice, and decency in a country overrun by corruption. 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
14: 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Together, we unravel the web of deception, exposing the dangerous forces at play in Malta.
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18: In the history of cinema, few films have been as successful as The Godfather. Francis Ford Coppola's gangster epic set a new standard, not just for movies about the mafia, but for movies in general. Although, if you talk to the people who made it, The Godfather's prospects for success were far from assured. In fact, before its release, they were pretty bleak.
19: And they said, we're finished, this is over. It all is not going to work. You gotta get rid of those guys. It's a disaster.
18: Then Leave the Gun, Take the Cannoli. My co-host Mark Seal and I strip back the varnish of movie history and talk to never-before-heard-from sources to get at what really made the process so arduous. Leave the Gun, Take the Cannoli is based on my co-host Mark's best-selling book of the same title. 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Leave the Gun, Take the Cannoli features new and archival interviews with Francis Ford Coppola.
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27: Imagine you're struggling with back pain for months. No one can tell you what's wrong. Then you find a doctor.
28: 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And, you know, those are magic words. 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
29: Nothing but good reports and a list of accolades that were 2 pages long.
30: When you talk to him, he's engaging. He seems very intelligent. He's witty. He's charming.
31: He'd always talk about, I'm going to be a doctor.
30: But he has this dark side that he likes to keep separate and hidden from everybody else.
27: This is a story about 33 patients who put their trust in a prominent surgeon in Dallas.
32: State your full name for the record.
33: Christopher Daniel Dunch.
27: And wish they hadn't.
34: This friend called me and said, I believe that your doctor is on the news that he has been killing patients.
27: And it's a story about a system that failed to protect them at every possible turn.
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38: 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This was attempted murder.
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3: This is in German. 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
1: Night of the Comet is one of the greatest movies. 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
0: And confront our own shameful opinions.
1: Why should the pros who get, at least they get paid for, why don't I want to do this for free? 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
1: The New Radicals. 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
2: All right, if it is your birthday today, you share it with former Major League Baseball pitcher Tommy John. He's 83 years old. Tommy John, yes, the surgery is named after him. Rock singer Morrissey. We have his band, The Smiths, in our bump music. He's 67. R&B singer Johnny Gill is 60. Supermodel Naomi Campbell is 56. Actress and fashion model Allison Eastwood is 54. Yes, she is the daughter of Clint Eastwood. Model Katie Price is 48. And actress Maggie Q is 47. She played Nikita. Wrestler Daniel Bryan is 45. And former Olympic NBA, born in 1907. He got the Academy Award for Hamlet. Price is Right announcer Johnny Olsen. Remember him? Come on down. Born in 1910. TV producer Quinn Martin, born in 1922. Remember? Streets of San Francisco. Barnaby Jones, Cannon, a Quinn Martin production. Yep. Michael Constantine, the actor, born in 1927. He did Room 222. But do you remember? He was the dad with the Windex in My Big Fat Greek Wedding. And finally, newscaster David Bloom, born in 1963, worked for NBC. Remember, he died from a pulmonary embolism while reporting on the Second Gulf War. But more importantly, if it's your birthday today, happy birthday to you. Brief stimulus break, then we're headed to the gym. You're listening to the Jim Polito Show. You are not alone.
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8: Partly cloudy today. Temperatures heading into the upper 60s for highs, and we're cooling off tomorrow with mostly cloudy skies, lower to mid 60s with evening rain developing. Sunday, an all-day rain expected, barely hitting 60, and we start off Memorial Day damp, heading into some brighter skies in the afternoon. I'm Storm Team 10 meteorologist Christina Ernie.
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3: 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Happy!

0: Well, he is back, ladies and gentlemen. Yes, he is. The man who started it all with the Heyman Law Firm. The first person to say, hey, we need to represent people who ride. And joining me now, the OG of that in law, is my friend, John Heyman. Good morning, sir.
1: Good morning, Jim. So nice to speak to you, and always my my pleasure. And hopefully the rain is going to subside. And, of course, winter's finally over. And let's hope we're going to just skip a pleasant springtime and just go right into summer.
0: Yeah, let's do that. Let's go right into it. Now, I know you were out last weekend, and I was talking about it, for a great ride out in Western Mass with a big turnout.
1: Oh, my gosh. I was so very pleased to sponsor the Soldiers run in Holyoke at the VA hospital. And, you know, this is all dedicated to veterans who are in the hospital and the VA hospital and those in need. So it comes at a good time. And unfortunately, there are more and more veterans who are in need of our assistance, our help, our support. And I can assure you that along with thousands of bikers, the Heyman Law is out to support our veterans.
0: Always.
1: I'm very proud to say we are.
0: Yeah. You're always out there with that. And listen, Heyman Law now, folks, 1-800-HEYMAN, and HeymanLaw.com has another generation of great Heyman attorneys. And the apple doesn't fall far from the tree, John.
1: Well, she doesn't live with me any longer, but the apple certainly, hopefully, did not fall far from the tree. You know, I worked with my father until he passed away for 17 years, and he was a Harvard Law graduate, so it was like working under a professor. And what better method of learning could there be than having a professor as a coach,
0: yeah,
1: and tutor, right?
0: Yeah.
1: And mentor.
0: Yeah.
1: And of course he only had my best interest at heart as well as the client's best interest. But it was a wonderful period with my dad. I remember growing up, he was tough, and I said, well, I'm not sure I want to work with my dad. But it was really very pleasant, and we got along. It was the best 17 years of our relationship.
0: No, that's great.
1: Not that we had difficulties, but it's just that he was like an army general. You know, he'd come home. Did you mow the lawn? All right, now I'm going to inspect it. You know, and he wanted crisscross, like, and I said, Dad, I suppose you want to me to put a B on the lawn too, so because
0: yeah.
1: You know we were all Red Sox fans.
0: Cut it into the pattern, yeah.
1: Right, you know, it was not easy making him fully satisfied. You know,
0: yeah.
1: So, in a manner of speaking, I learned a lot of lessons the hard way, but that's the best way to learn lessons,
0: well,
1: I think, through trial and error. But I'm so very proud to have worked with my dad, and I'm even more proud, to be perfectly frank, that my daughter is following in my footsteps, and
0: yeah.
1: She's an incredible young advocate and brings youth and vitality to the firm, and we're very excited that she's with us, and we're very excited that she attends ever so many motorcycle events,
0: yeah,
1: week in and week out.
0: I'm looking forward to meeting Paige. I mean, I see her in the advertisements and on the website and social media, but I'm looking forward to meeting her. So if in order to meet her or to meet you, what are we doing this great Memorial Day weekend, John?
1: Well, you know, typically, Jim, the holiday weekends, Mother's Day, Father's Day, and mm-hmm. holiday weekends, generally, they're set aside for the individuals to be with their families. And
0: yeah.
1: So typically not many events are scheduled. But in fact, this Sunday is the 22nd annual Vietnam Veterans Memorial Ride. And taking off from the Polish American Citizens Club in West Gardner at 10 a.m. registration ends at 9:45, so please get there earlier so you can register in a timely fashion and chit-chat with your friends before the ride takes off.
0: That sounds excellent. Sounds excellent. And I imagine the Heyman
1: folks
0: will be
1: there. I did want to mention, I apologize, Jim, that this ride is all sponsored by the Patriot Riders of America Chapter 3. So thank you so much for your hard work and especially on behalf of our veterans.
0: Well, that's fantastic. So registration ends at 9:45. You got to get there early, and this is the 22nd annual. That is great, John, for our Vietnam veterans. And we appreciate it. We appreciate you. 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
1: I certainly do. And let's hope it's not the case with anybody out there, but in the event you go down, we'll pick you up. I'm John Heyman. 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
0: 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John, great to have the band back together. Looking forward to the summer with you.
1: Me too. And I've been doing my best to keep my singing voice in tune. And I'll do my best to lead this band.
0: All right. Thank you very much, John. Take care.
1: Okay,
0: have a great,
1: Jim,
0: great
1: my
0: weekend.
1: My pleasure. Bye-bye.
0: Bye-bye.
1: Bye.
0: El Luco, great guy.
2: Great guy.
0: Great guy, John Heyman. Happy to have him back. Hey, a final word could be from Rick the Redneck. You're listening to the Jim Polito Show. You are not alone.
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5: 95 northbound remains tied up Thurber's Avenue to 195. Southbound on 95 is slow from Charles Street toward Atwells Avenue. 195 westbound busy Broadway to the Washington Bridge. 195 eastbound to parking lot 95 to the Washington Bridge. 610 connector inbound to Laser Dean Street to 95. With your Southern New England traffic, I'm Andy Carboni.
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7: Partly cloudy today. Temperatures heading into the upper 60s for highs. And we're cooling off tomorrow with mostly cloudy skies. Lower to mid 60s with evening rain developing. Sunday, an all-day rain expected, barely hitting 60. And we start off Memorial Day damp, heading into some brighter skies in the afternoon. I'm Storm Team 10 meteorologist Christina Ernie.
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0: Please take a moment and think about the men and women of this country who wear the uniform, wore the uniform, or those who made the ultimate sacrifice in that uniform. That's what Memorial Day is all about. Please respect our men and women in blue. We lost 67 of them on this day in history. 37 were shot to death. Cape Cod, stick around for the rest of us. Remember, Julie Flynn said hope is the best medicine. 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
6: Will this keep President Trump from bombing Iran again? I'm Dave Anthony, Fox News. Secretary of State Marco Rubio says there is a bit of progress in talks trying to work out a deal.
7: I don't want to exaggerate it, but there's been a little bit of movement, and that's good. The fundamentals remain the same. Iran can never have a nuclear weapon.
6: Rubio's in Sweden for a NATO gathering and is also critical of Iran trying to charge tolls in the Strait of Hormuz as it keeps blocking shipping while the U.S. keeps blockading Iran's ports. Ebola keeps getting worse. In an African outbreak, the head of the World Health Organization says the risk is very high for a worsening spread of the virus in Congo, with 750 cases there, nearly 180 deaths. And Fox's Carly Shimkus reports.
8: And we now have a health update on the American doctor who tested positive and was sent to Germany for treatment. Officials say Dr. Peter Stafford is severely weakened, although not in critical condition. His family has tested negative.
6: The doctor's wife and four children are quarantined in a separate unit. Racing fans are in shock. Kyle Busch is dead at age 41, days after falling ill and going to a hospital. Drivers are shocked, too.
9: Kyle and I, just to be fully transparent, we were rivals. We were not friends.
6: But Brad Keselowski tells Fox Kyle Busch
9: is the first ballot NASCAR Hall of Famer, without a doubt. The whole community is stunned. He's won 234 NASCAR races. That's a record that I don't think will ever be broken.
6: Bush's last win was in a NASCAR truck race just last Friday. Stephen Colbert is out of a job.
10: If you're just tuning into The Late Show, you missed a lot.
6: That's how he opened his last show, and a Beatle helped close it. He was Colbert's final guest on The Late Show, CBS taking it off the air, saying it's a yearly financial decision. But Colbert, a vocal Trump critic, his supporters say it's political. And the president wrote on Truth Social after the last show, no talent, no ratings, calling Colbert a total jerk, adding, thank goodness he's finally gone. 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
2: You are not going to want to miss this. 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And Amanda Knox joins Bobby Cass to talk about surviving prison and life nearly 20 years after being wrongfully accused.
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3: A researcher at MIT is helping to launch an at-home test for Lyme disease.
4: The new test, called Lyme Alert, allows people to quickly test ticks for the infection. It can detect Lyme disease within 15 minutes. The goal is to provide peace of mind and early treatment options. A limited batch of the test kits will be available this summer. I'm Mark Mayfield.
3: A new study shows those recovering from breast cancer surgery may experience less pain if they raise their vitamin D levels. The BMJ group did research showing people who show vitamin D deficiency would benefit from vitamin D supplements before undergoing surgery. The study included 184 women with breast cancer who were preparing to have surgery. There appears to be a connection with vitamin D and how the body regulates pain. The study is in the journal Regional Anesthesia and Pain Medicine. A former Virginia Commonwealth University doctor is positive for Ebola. Dr. Peter Stafford tested positive while serving on a mission in the Democratic Republic of Congo. Health update, I'm Scott Pringle.

0: So many people are living every day with pain that they just think they're stuck with it. 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
5: 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Can you

0: Jeffy for Glenn today. She's a NASCAR driver. Kyle Busch died yesterday.
1: Really sad.
0: 41 years old.
1: Really sad.
0: They said he had a severe illness. He was going to drive in the Coca-Cola 600 this weekend. They had to replace him because he got sick after winning a truck event last week.
1: Yeah, he won the truck event, and then before that, I don't know that he won at Watson.
0: No, he took eighth.
1: He was in the finals, and there's audio of him saying he needed a shot.
0: Yeah.
1: And then we hear that he's
0: very sick.
1: Sick.
0: Took him to the hospital, and then he's gone.
1: He's gone.
0: Really weird.
1: Really,
0: really sad.
1: Really, really sad.
0: He's won more races than any driver in history. 234 in his career. So, really sad. Nobody really knows what it was.
1: No, they don't. I mean, I'm sure the family is devastated. So.
0: Man, more coming up.
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8: 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Here's what's happening. Governor McKee says he supports the concept of an independent inspector general and that person should have oversight of all branches of government, including the legislature. The proposal to create the position was announced by Democrat Christopher Blazejewski after he became Rhode Island's new House Speaker. Governor McKee has sent a letter to the House Finance Committee saying he believes the proposal to create the position requires amendments to ensure the inspector general will have visibility into government operations across all branches, including actions related to public finances undertaken by the General Assembly. The Rhode Island Department of Children, Youth, and Families has announced the near fatality of a one-year-old. Officials say that the incident that took place on April 28th involved maltreatment of a child. The DCYF says that the child and the family were not involved with the department at the time of the incident. They say that the Office of the Child Advocate has been notified and no further details are available due to confidentiality laws. And in sports, the Red Sox will be hosting the Minnesota Twins tonight for the opener of their three-game series. First pitch is scheduled for 7:10 p.m. Get news 24/7 on demand at newsradio.ri.com.
9: Still no end in sight to the Iran conflict. I'm Dave Anthony, Fox News.
10: We have to start thinking about what do we do if a few weeks from now Iran decides we don't care, we're going to keep the straits closed, we're going to sink any ship that doesn't listen to us or doesn't pay us. Then someone's going to have to do something about it.
9: And Secretary of State Marco Rubio just said at a NATO gathering in Sweden, the U.S. could act alone, but some of our allies need that Strait of Hormuz shipping even more.
10: So I made that point today. I don't know if that would be a NATO mission necessarily, but it would certainly be NATO countries that can contribute to it.
9: President Trump's been very critical of NATO allies not helping. Rubio also said this morning there is a bit of progress in talks, but Fox's Jackie Heinrich reports from the White House.
11: A member of Iran's parliament reportedly told state media this morning that Tehran could act first to break the ceasefire if it believed the U.S. was preparing to attack. President Trump is not giving away any clues about his next move after saying earlier this week he was willing to wait a couple of days for Iran's response and also that he was right on the borderline of potentially resuming military action.
9: The president wrote on Truth Social, new stock market record, and the Dow has hit a new all-time trading high. It's gaining more than 350 points. The president also wrote on Truth Social, thank goodness Stephen Colbert is finally gone, calling him a total jerk with no talent, no ratings, posting that after the last show for the very outspoken Trump critic last night.
12: We were here to feel the news with you, and I don't know about you, but I sure have felt it.
9: Colbert's supporters believe he was canceled for political reasons. CBS says it was a financial decision. Racing fans and drivers in disbelief at Kyle Busch's sudden death days after his 234th victory, the most in NASCAR history.
13: We do know he was hospitalized earlier in the week for a severe illness. And several people familiar with the situation telling the AP, Busch was testing in the Chevrolet racing simulator Wednesday when he became unresponsive and was transported to the hospital. Again, still do not know how the NASCAR legend died.
9: Madison Scarpino, Bush was only 41. America's listening to Fox.
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0: Hi, this is Chuck and accounts. Mike, what are some of the problems that people run into when they have accounts scattered everywhere?
1: The first one is just difficult to maintain and monitor. I can't tell you how many times I've met with somebody who has a life insurance policy that still has their brother on it instead of their wife or their husband, for example. So it does become really tough to monitor those things. If you're getting to required minimum distribution age, there can be certain rules around where you take money out of specific accounts. And if you miss it, there can be tax penalties. So it just becomes complicated to administer everything.
0: Despite that, there are still some cases where it makes sense to maintain a number of separate accounts as opposed to consolidating.
1: Oh, absolutely. I mean, we all know cases where, hey, that new bank is going to give you a better CD rate or introductory rate, and that can be worth real money. In other cases, you know, if you have a retirement plan, there can be special benefits to keeping the money there. Maybe it is a excellent plan with really low costs. Maybe it'll allow you to avoid a required minimum distribution if you're still working into your 70s. Or there can be other strategies too. You know, having money in a retirement plan and allowing you to do what's called a backdoor Roth conversion. All sorts of things that allow you to take advantage of having accounts in specific places.
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8: 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Here's what's happening. Governor McKee says he supports the concept of an independent inspector general and that person should have oversight of all branches of government, including the legislature. The proposal to create the position was announced by Democrat Christopher Blazejewski after he became Rhode Island's new House Speaker. Governor McKee has sent a letter to the House Finance Committee saying he believes the proposal to create the position requires amendments to ensure the Inspector General will have visibility into government operations across all branches, including actions related to public finances undertaken by the General Assembly. The Rhode Island Department of Children, Youth, and Families has announced the near fatality of a one-year-old. Officials say that the incident that took place on April 28th involved maltreatment of a child. The DCYF says that the child and the family were not involved with the department at the time of the incident. They say that the Office of the Child Advocate has been notified and no further details are available due to confidentiality laws. And in sports, the Red Sox will be hosting the Minnesota Twins tonight for the opener of their three-game series. First pitch is scheduled for 7:10 p.m. Get news 24/7 on demand at newsradiori.com.
9: A ceremony just underway at the White House. I'm Lisa Brady, Fox News.
10: The swearing-in of our new chairman of the Federal Reserve Board of Governors, Kevin Warsh. Kevin?
9: President Trump moments ago before Warsh is sworn in to take over his chair from Jerome Powell, who'll still be on the Fed's Board of Governors for now. The president has been critical of Powell in a push for more interest rate cuts. Iran is reportedly in talks with Oman, pushing its plan to create a tolling system for ships passing through the Strait of Hormuz.
11: I don't know of anyone in the world that should be in favor of a tolling system in an international waterway. That's just not acceptable. It can't happen. If that were to happen in the Straits of Hormuz, it will happen in five other places around the world.
9: Secretary of State Marco Rubio, though, also reporting slight progress in U.S. talks with Iran through mediators, speaking to reporters ahead of a NATO meeting in Sweden. Fox's Gillian Turner is there.
12: In his one-on-one meeting with NATO Secretary General Mark Rutte, Secretary Rubio told him that the United States is straight up disappointed in some of the allies' resistance to fulfilling their security obligations in the Iran war. It could end up having spillover effects in other parts of the world, namely China, where freedom of navigation in the Taiwan Strait is critical to U.S. interests.
9: The conflict with Iran is also impacting U.S. arms sales to Taiwan.
13: The acting Navy Secretary told a Senate panel this week that some foreign military sales are paused to make sure the military has enough munitions for Operation Epic Fury, the combat mission in Iran. But Taiwan says it has not been notified of any delay in a planned $14 billion arms sale. Doubts about that arms sale were raised by President Trump following his trip to Beijing to meet with Chinese President Xi Jinping.
9: Fox's Jared Halpern at the White House. The Trump administration authorized an $11 billion arms package for Taiwan late last year, with another $14 billion worth approved by Congress in January. 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
7: Now, here's your chance to win $1,000. 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
6: We're talking about streaming music. 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
7: Not so long ago, people were spending a lot of money on buying CDs and physical media. We got this new thing. That was Napster. There were 27 billion transfers per month, song transfers.
6: Everything was completely upended, and Apple came along in 2003 and brought massive stability to this huge sea change. At the same time, roughly, an alternative model was developing, and that was just streaming.
7: The first legit on-demand streaming service was Rhapsody in 2001. Pandora came along in 2005. Spotify comes along. They changed the game. Pandora was still trying to be kind of like radio in a way. Spotify was like, no, we're really going to be on-demand. But these royalties, Tidal pays the most at 1.3 cents. Apple's 0.7, YouTube Music 0.7. Spotify pays 0.4 cents per stream, same as Amazon, and then Pandora's down to 0.1. 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
11: 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How did my father become the scheming mastermind? 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
11: Really?
12: Hey there, I'm Jason Alexander, and this is my dear friend, Peter Tilden.
13: Hey, Jay. By the way, the script says best friend.
12: Yes, it does, Peter. Anyway, Peter and I met over 25 years ago and became really good friends.
13: Best friends.
12: Mm-hmm, because we had two things in common. Number one, we like to argue about everything. Driving, food, music.
13: No, we don't. And number two, when things annoy us or they perplex us or just don't seem to make any sense, whether it's something in the news or in our personal lives, we go, really, no, really.
12: And then we have to find answers.
13: So we created a podcast called Really, No, Really. 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

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We are joined now by a guy who knows a little bit about trying to win the culture wars by actually engaging and producing interesting content. Steve Dace does a great show.

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3: 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At some point, we'll talk about why I don't have a restaurant in New York City right now, kind of paining me, but I love my restaurants in Vegas. 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
4: 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Here are the local stories we're following for you. A man has been arrested in connection with a hit-and-run accident in Woonsocket. A 17-year-old boy was struck by a Honda CR-V while he was using a crosswalk at Park Avenue and Benton Street on Thursday. Police say the driver, 32-year-old Joshua Rosario, took off. His front license plate was found at the scene, and Rosario was arrested nearby. The victim, who suffered broken bones, is expected to recover. The state has accused prediction markets Kelsey and Pulley Market of running an illegal sports betting enterprise. Attorney General Peter Nerona has filed a lawsuit against the prediction markets. It comes after the state lottery launched an investigation into the two firms in March. Nerona says the prediction markets are evading state laws on sports gambling. There could be changes coming to Rhode Island's cannabis laws. State lawmakers are looking at making the adjustments after a judge ordered a pause on the Cannabis Control Commission's retail license lottery and application process. The judge found sections of the law to be unconstitutional. Some proposed changes include eliminating some residency requirements. There's a look at news. You can get news 24/7 on demand at newsradiori.com. I'm Tory Gates.
5: The president hits the road. I'm Lisa Brady, Fox News. Those chants in Suffern, New York, north of New York City, where President Trump is slamming policies in Democrat-led states, saying they're driving companies away.
6: They have jobs and they have money and they're leaving and nobody's stopping them from leaving.
5: Senate Minority Leader Chuck Schumer.
7: Everything's costing more these days, and Donald Trump has caused a lot of it and is doing nothing about the rest of it.
5: Pointing back to the president, who says he inherited high prices from the Biden administration and has made progress. As peace talks with Iran continue, Secretary of State Marco Rubio telling reporters,
8: there's been some progress. I wouldn't exaggerate it. I wouldn't diminish it.
5: He's been meeting with NATO counterparts in Sweden, focusing in part on reopening the Strait of Hormuz and saying a plan B is needed if Iran decides to keep the critical waterway closed, charging tolls.
9: Another big topic on the agenda today is President Trump's decision overnight to forward deploy 5,000 U.S. troops to Poland. This after pulling that same number back from Germany just a short time ago.
5: Fox's Jillian Turner in Helsingborg, Sweden. A fourth Trump cabinet member is leaving, this time for personal reasons. Director of National Intelligence Tulsi Gabbard says her husband has been diagnosed with a rare form of bone cancer, and her last day will be June 30th. Just getting word, a man deported last year to his native El Salvador no longer faces human smuggling charges. A federal judge in Tennessee tossing out the criminal case against Kilmar Brago Garcia, ruling the government would not have charged him without his successful lawsuit challenging that deportation as a violation of a previous judge's order. Another record day for the Dow. Up 294 points at the bell and finishing at 50,579. 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
14: 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Here are the local stories we're following for you. A man has been arrested in connection with a hit-and-run accident in Woonsocket. A 17-year-old boy was struck by a Honda CR-V while he was using a crosswalk at Park Avenue and Benton Street on Thursday. Police say the driver, 32-year-old Joshua Rosario, took off. His front license plate was found at the scene, and Rosario was arrested nearby. The victim, who suffered broken bones, is expected to recover. The state has accused Prediction Markets, Kalshi, and Polymarket of running an illegal sports betting enterprise. Attorney General Peter Nerona has filed a lawsuit against the Prediction Markets. It comes after the state lottery launched an investigation into the two firms in March. Nerona says the Prediction Markets are evading state laws on sports gambling. There could be changes coming to Rhode Island's cannabis laws. State lawmakers are looking at making the adjustments after a judge ordered a pause on the Cannabis Control Commission's retail license lottery and application process. The judge found sections of the law to be unconstitutional. Some proposed changes include eliminating some residency requirements. There's a look at news. You can get news 24/7 on demand at newsradiori.com. I'm Tory Gates.
15: Soon, I'm Lisa Brady, Fox News. That's what President Trump just said about the conflict with Iran, predicting oil prices will tumble when it does end, during a speech north of New York City focusing on the economy and saying Democrat policies are bad for business.
16: They are Democrats. You know why? Because their policies are dumb. Their policies are very dumb.
15: Adding they voted against the tax cuts and everything else in his big, beautiful bill.
16: And if they get in, you're going to have open borders again. You're going to have millions of people coming in.
15: The president in Suffern, New York, while Democrats argue people are suffering under the president's policies.
17: Memorial Day might be the kickoff for the summer, but under this administration and Donald Trump, it's a kick to the you-know-what in your family budget.
15: Senate Minority Leader Chuck Schumer rejecting Trump claims of progress. Director of National Intelligence Tulsi Gabbard will step down at the end of June, announcing today that her husband has been diagnosed with a rare form of bone cancer, the fourth cabinet member to leave during the second Trump term. The criminal case against Salvadoran immigrant Kilmar Abrego Garcia is tossed out by a federal judge in Tennessee.
7: U.S. District Judge Waverly Crenshaw granted Abrego Garcia's dismissal motion for what he and his lawyers claimed was a selective, vindictive prosecution. The defendant was accused by the DOJ in a human smuggling case. He was at one point deported to his native El Salvador last year, but the courts ordered the federal government to facilitate his return. Judge Crenshaw, in his study of the evidence, said if Abrego Garcia had not successfully challenged the deportation, the prosecution he threw out would not have been brought.
15: Fox's Grinnell Scott. The government says Abrego Garcia entered the U.S. illegally and still wants to deport him to a third-party country. 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